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I'm Julie Berry at 105.9 Radio Dubrigue, coming to you from the heart of beautiful downtown Aylmer, Ontario. Hear that? Yep, it's the sound of wind chimes on a lovely, breezy summer day. Our show tonight is all about the wind, from windmills to kites to clouds. 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You're in for a treat. 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Get a library card. They're free. Books, movies, CDs, and fun. Did I mention fun? The Elgin County Public Library has it going on all summer long. 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

Coleman and illustrated by Daniel Howard. Alfie loved to look grumpy. Even if he was feeling cheerful on the inside, he still had a face like thunder. Every morning he practiced making grumpy faces until he was very good at it. One look at Alfie's super sour face could make little kittens burst into tears and lady cats faint into their flower beds and keep all the other young tomcats far away. But it was hard work looking grumpy all the time. It made Alfie's face ache. So he taught himself to smile while he was asleep. Alfie's mom would watch him sleeping with a sad look on her face. She wished Alfie would smile during the day. One day, Alfie's great-aunt Tabitha came to look after Alfie while his mom went out. As soon as great-aunt Tabitha arrived, Alfie grimaced and glowered at her with a face like a bulldog chewing a wasp. But great-aunt Tabitha didn't faint. She just said, "Don't make a face, dear. If the wind changes, it'll stay like that." "Yippee," meowed Alfie. "Then I'd look grumpy forever." His face lit up with a huge grin at the thought of it. And of course, it was while he still had a big smile on his face that Alfie noticed a change in the wind. Alfie's enormous smile suddenly stuck on his face. No matter how hard he tried, he couldn't stop grinning from ear to ear. Alfie yowled angrily at Great Aunt Tabitha, "I can't stop smiling." "That's nice, dear," said his aunt. Alfie ran off, frantically trying to make his face go back to normal. But it was no use. His smile was as big as ever. Then Alfie noticed something strange. Smiling was catching. Every cat he passed smiled right back at him.

Even little kittens gurgled and giggled when they saw him. Alfie spotted his mom by some bushes. "Mom," he meowed, "look at my face." To Alfie's surprise, she gave him a big hug. "You've made me so happy," she purred. Some young tomcats came by and asked Alfie if he wanted to play. No one had ever asked him before. "Okay," he replied. Alfie had such a good time playing with the other cats that soon he was feeling as happy as his face was looking. Worn out from playing, Alfie and his new friends lay down in the long grass and watched the clouds drifting past. Then one of them said, "Look, the wind must have changed. The clouds are heading back this way." Suddenly, Alfie felt his face come unstuck. Alfie tried making a big, grumpy face just to be sure it worked. The other cat started howling with laughter because he looked so funny. Alfie smiled again, and the smile felt so right that he thought he might never look grumpy again. He did, though, and very soon, as a matter of fact. But it's okay to be grumpy every now and then.

Well, ladies, gentlemen, boys, girls, dogs, cats, and anybody else out there listening, let me assure you that if you are making a face when the wind changes, that face will not stick. That's because the story about Alfie isn't a true story. As you know, not all stories are true. The next one, though, is true as true can be. The boy in the story really did all the stuff you will hear about. Find yourself a nice, soft chair, sit down, relax, and listen to this.

0: of the story is The Boy Who Harnessed the Wind, written by William Kim Kwama and Brian Mueller. The pictures are drawn by Elizabeth Zuna.
1: In a small village in Malawi, where people had no money for lights, nightfall came quickly and hurried poor farmers to bed. But for William, the darkness was best for dreaming. He dreamed of building things and taking them apart, like the trucks with bottle cap wheels parked under his bed, and pieces of radios that he'd crack open and wonder,
0: if I can hear the music worth

0: At dawn in the fields, he wondered as a truck rumbled past.
1: How does this engine make it go?
2: Pay attention where you throw that hoe,
0: his father shouted.
2: You'll cut off your foot.
0: Without water, the sun rose angry each morning and scorched the fields, turning the maize into dust. Without food, Malawi began to starve. Soon, William's father gathered the children and said, "From now on, we eat only one meal per day. Make it last." In the evenings, they sat around the lantern and ate their handful, watching hungry people pass like spirits along the roads. Money also disappeared with the rain. "Papani," his father said, "I am sorry. You will have to drop out of school." Now William stood on the road and watched the lucky students pass, alone with the monster in his belly and the lump in his throat. For weeks he sulked under the mango tree until he remembered the library down the road, a gift from the Americans. He found science books filled with brilliant pictures. With his English dictionary close by, William put together how engines moved those big trucks and how radios pulled their music from the sky. But the greatest picture of all was a machine taller than the tallest tree, with blades like a fan. A giant pinwheel? Slowly, he built the sentence. Windmills can produce electricity and pump water. He closed his eyes and saw a windmill outside his home, pulling electricity from the breeze and bringing light to the dark valley. He saw the machine drawing cool water from the ground, sending it gushing through the thirsty fields, turning the maize tall and green, even when farmers' prayers for rain went unanswered. This windmill was more than a machine. It was a weapon to fight hunger. "My bestie, the pepper," he whispered. "I will build electric wind." In the junkyard, pieces appeared like rusted treasures in the tall grass, a tractor fan, some pipe, and bearings and bolts that required every muscle to move.
1: "Tonga,"
0: he'd shout to the birds and spiders holding up his prize. But as William dragged his metals home, people called out, "This boy is masala. Only crazy people play with trash." After many weeks, William arranged his pieces in the dirt. A broken bicycle, rusted bottle caps and plastic pipe, even a small generator that powered a headlight on a bike. For 3 days, he bolted, banged, and tinkered, while chickens squawked and dogs barked, and neighbors shook their heads saying, "What's masala doing now?"

0: His cousin Jeffrey and best friend Gilbert soon appeared. Muli Bwanji, they greeted. Can we help with electric wind?
1: Grab your pingas and follow me,
0: he said, and took them into the forest. Together they swung their sharp blades into the trunks of blue gum trees. Then hammered them together to make a tower. Standing atop, William shouted,
1: "Bring it up!"
0: While the boys tugged and heaved, a crowd gathered below and gazed at this strange machine that now leaned and wobbled like a clumsy giraffe. Some giggled, others teased, but William waited for

0: Like always, it came. First a breeze, then a gusting gale. The tower swayed and the blades spun round. With sore hands, once slowed by hunger and darkness, William connected wires to a small bulb, which flickered at first, then surged as bright as the sun.
1: Tonga,
0: he shouted.
1: I've made electric wind.
0: Wachitabwina, a man called. Well done! As the doubters clapped and cheered, William knew he had just begun. Light could not fill empty bellies, but another windmill could soak the dry ground, creating food where once there was none. Magesti a Mafepo, electric wind can feed my country, William thought. William Kemkwamba was born in 1987 and grew up near the village of Wimbi, located in central Malawi. Like many people in Malawi and the rest of sub-Saharan Africa, William's father, Triwell, was a farmer. The Kemkwambas grew a kind of white sweet corn called maize, which they ate for every meal in the form of porridge called sima. To make extra money for clothes, medicine, and other essentials, they also raised tobacco to sell in the capital city, Lilongwe. Because their only food came from the ground, any problems with the weather or changes in the price of seeds or fertilizer could cause serious problems. William is now a student at Dartmouth College in Hanover, New Hampshire, in the United States. He is studying to be an engineer and plans to return to Malawi to work on renewable energy for electricity and pumping water in villages. Here's a little something to get you giggling.
1: Knock, knock. Who's there?
2: Wendy.
1: Windy who?
2: Windy wind blows, the cradle will rock.
1: This show wouldn't be possible without the generous help of the Elgin County Public Library
3: and the Mennonite Community Services of Aylmer, Ontario.
1: We'd also like to thank all the folks at Radio Debris. We hope you enjoyed our show tonight. Join us next week. Same time, same place. We'd love to have you listen.
0: For Check It In, Check It Out, I'm Julie Barry. 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
4: 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We haunt in a library in Stratfordville, Springfield, and Port Burwell, and ye can crack day what ye vown forn, de zand ola new oop. 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
2: 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We put on rollerblades and let the wind blow us around. It was so fun.
3: Yeah, the wind gave you strength to roll around without even trying. Guess what? My name is Zach, and you're tuned in to listener-supported Keys for Kids. Have you ever seen a sailing ship? They use their big sails to catch the wind and push them across the ocean. They're not using their own strength, they're using the wind's strength. If you're a Christian, you should be just like those sailing ships, using the strength that Jesus offers you to live your life. If you try to obey him on your own, you'll get tired and fail, but you can rely on Jesus to help you through. Isaiah 40:31 says, "Those who trust in the Lord will renew their strength. They will soar on wings like eagles." Our story for today is entitled, Wings. Liam looked out the window of his friend Michael's house as they finished their lunch. "Look at those trees," he said. "They're bending over from the wind." "So were we a few minutes ago," said Michael. "It's too hard to play ball with this much wind. I'm tired. We'll have to think of something to do inside." Liam pulled a movie out of his backpack. Michael's mom took their plates. "I'm sorry, Liam, but I promised your mother you'd play outside, not watch movies. I'm sure you boys can think of something to do." "I know," said Michael. "You brought your rollerblades, right? I have an idea." The boys put on their skates, and Michael pulled 4 snow shovels from the shed and handed 2 to Liam. "Are you crazy?" Liam asked, giving his friend a fake punch. "It's hot out, not snowing." Michael smiled. "Just wait and see." They stumped around the house to the driveway. "Hold up your shovels like this," Michael said. He held his shovels high. A blast of wind whooshed, and Michael skimmed along the drive and onto the sidewalk. "Come on, Liam," he shouted. Liam held his shovels up, but nothing happened. Grumbling, he bent and struggled against the wind to where Michael stood. Just as he got there, panting, another gust sent Michael soaring. He made a wide circle and swooped over to Liam. "Are there wings on your rollerblades or what?" Liam demanded. "You took off like a huge bird." "That's what gave me the idea. In church, we talked about how even kids get tired and how God gives us wings like eagles. Wings made me think of using snow shovels to catch the wind. The trick is to hold them up in the right direction so the wind does the work." Mom walked over carrying knee pads. "That's what Jesus does for us," she said. "He did all the work of saving us by dying for our sin, and he gives us strength when we grow tired. When we feel worn out from trying to do things on our own, we need to depend on him for strength and trust him to lead us in the right direction." "Cool. Thanks, Mom. Let's go." The boys put on their knee pads and sailed off. So how about you? Do you feel tired and worn out? Are there problems in your life you're trying to fix on your own? Life can be difficult sometimes, but remember that if you trust in Jesus, he's always with you. He is strong enough to save you from sin, and he promises to give you strength when you face hard times. Trust him to help you through difficulties and lead you in the right direction. Once again, our key verse found in the Old Testament book of Isaiah, chapter 40, verse 31.
4: Those who trust in the Lord will renew their strength. They will soar on wings like eagles. They will run and not become weary. They will walk and not faint.
3: 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Well, I'm Zach, and thanks for tuning in to listener-supported Keys for Kids. We'll see you right back here tomorrow.

0: Kelly. Those programs are no good for me. Because they aren't, that's why. Hold on. Come in.
1: Sorry to disturb you, Mr. Feldstein, but I've just finished cleaning the studio. You want me to start in here?
0: Sure, Bernard, go ahead.
1: Okay.
0: Charlie, will you listen to me? Yes, I looked at the videotape you sent. 5 times I looked at it. None of those shows will work. Because the people of Odyssey are very particular about what they let their kids watch. That's why. Look, just send me anything else you got, okay? Good. And remember, Charlie, quality but cheap.
1: Well, problem?
0: You have no idea. You know my morning kids program?
1: Yeah, Soapy Waters and the Suds Factory? Oh, sure, I like him. Listen to me, all you mothers, fathers, sons, and daughters. Time to clean your TV screens with me. I'm Soapy Waters. I watched that ever since I was a kid. The Suds Factory sort of inspired me to become a janitor, you know.
0: Yeah, well, the Suds is going out of Soapy. He's retiring. And now I've got no morning show.
1: Yeah, Soapy is going to be hard to replace. I mean, he's one of a kind.
0: You're telling me? I called every program broker I know and the stuff they send me. Woo!
1: Really?
0: Hit that play button on the VCR and see for yourself.
1: Oh, all right.
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4: We're the Teenage Black Belt Metamorphosaurs!
5: Yeah, I see what you mean.
1: Yeah, problem is I've exhausted every source I have. I've called all over the country.
5: Yeah, well, why don't you try someone local?
1: Local? Like who?
5: Well, I think I know some people who could do the job.
6: You want us to be on television?
7: Oh, no.
5: Hold it!
8: Bernard, what's all this about?
5: Well, Soapy Waters is retiring. Guy Feldstein, the station manager, is giving us an opportunity to come up with a replacement program.
9: This is for real? We're actually going to be on TV?
5: Well, if we can come up with a show, Courtney.
10: A rather large if I may say so.
11: Way to be supportive, Eugene.
8: Eugene does have a point, though. Putting together a show, it'll take a lot of hard work.
12: But we can do it.
13: Yeah. So, what do we do first?
8: Well, you should probably decide what kind of show you want to do.
5: Actually, I thought of something on the way over. I think we should do a variety show.
10: Of course, variety, as in hodgepodge, an assortment, the spice of life, a gallimaufry, a number or collection of varied things, the condition or
8: quality
10: of
8: being
10: Eugene. Various.
8: Thank you.
10: You're welcome.
8: Okay, and I think that's a great idea, Bernard.
5: Well, thank you.
12: That's a good idea. We could do a lot of different things.
9: So what happens first?
12: Well, first we need a really upbeat intro. You know, something like...
14: Live from Odyssey, it's...
13: What are we going to call this?
11: Good question. Bernard?
5: Well, don't look at me. Titles are not my strong suit.
8: Titles? Well, look, let's just keep going and come back to it later.
9: Okay, so what happens after the introduction?
13: Well, that's easy. A break.
12: Yeah, you're right. So after the intro, I guess the announcer should come on and say...
14: Don't go away. There's more to come.
15: Take a summer vacation with the Calhoun family, now on the Adventures in Odyssey Club.
16: Dad, are we almost there? I can't be in this car another minute.
17: Did you guys know that Yellowstone is over 2.2 million acres?
15: Between meeting new neighbors, cooking over the fire, and making plans for sightseeing, it's a classic family camping trip. Until things take a dangerous turn.
17: They're stealing the camper! They're stealing us!
15: Don't miss the great Yellowstone heist, now on the Adventures in Odyssey Club.
12: Okay, so much for that. What's next? How about if we do some skits?
8: Oh, that's
10: cool. Skits.
8: That's funny.
12: Skits, Eugene.
13: Okay, but what kinds of skits?
5: I think they should be about the Bible or something that affects our lives as Christians.
8: Will they let us do that on a non-Christian station?
5: No, I asked Mr. Feldstein. He had no problem with it.
9: Okay, a biblical skit. Like what?
5: Well... Once there was a young man named Percival who earnestly desired to learn the very best way to live his life.
18: I earnestly desire to learn the... Well, you heard him.
5: Upon learning of Percival's desire, a friend handed him the best guidebook of all.
18: A Bible?
8: It is God's word. How can you go wrong?
18: Sound advice.
5: So a very pleased Percival retired for the night. And upon waking the next morning, arose, flung open the Bible, and excitedly read the first verse his eye fell upon.
18: Proverbs 18:22. He who finds a wife finds a good thing and obtains favor from the Lord. Wonderful! The Lord wants me to marry, and marry I shall.
5: And so he went immediately to Priscilla, a young woman he had met at his church's singles fellowship. And after a dignified proposal,
18: please,
5: secured her acceptance.
12: Right.
5: Percival was very happy.
18: Hurrah!
5: And the two spent the rest of the day going over their wedding plans.
12: Oh, for sure, you've got to wear that because it's really good.
5: That night, Percival slept soundly, feeling his life was finally in order. Until the next morning, that is. Once again, he arose, flung open his Bible excitedly, and read the first verse his eye fell upon.
18: 1 Corinthians 7:8. Now, for those who are not married, it is good for them to stay unmarried. That's very odd. But if that's what the Bible says, then so be it.
5: And he immediately went to inform Priscilla.
12: You mean you don't want to marry me?
18: Well, of course I do, but I can't.
5: Needless to say, this didn't go over very well with Priscilla.
12: You fruit! You beast! Like, I never want to see you again as long as I live, okay?
18: Can I at least have my ring back?
5: Percival went to bed that night rather confused, but he awoke the next morning anxious to discover what the Bible had to say to him.
18: John 15:8. By this is my Father glorified, that you bear much fruit. Ah, I see. God wants me to bear fruit. I am to be a fruit merchant.
5: And so he spent the rest of that day, and much of his inheritance, buying up all the fruit he could find.
0: Grapefruit, jackfruit, breadfruit, collective fruit.
5: That night he went to bed very pleased with himself. And the next morning he awoke, ready to sell his produce, until he opened his Bible and read his daily verse.
18: Mark 11:14. Jesus said, "May no one eat fruit from you again."
5: This confused him.
18: I'm confused.
5: Greatly.
18: A lot.
5: But since it was his verse, he felt he had no choice in the matter. So he did the only thing he could do.
18: I'm sorry, I can't sell you any fruit.
8: You mean you don't want my business?
18: Well, of course I do. I just can't sell you any fruit.
5: Needless to say, this didn't go over very well with his customers.
8: What do you mean you're not selling?
11: You just opened the store yesterday.
18: Yes, I know, my friends, but you see...
8: I know when I've been insulted.
11: I'm going to the other vendor.
8: Yes.
11: Yeah,
8: I know a place that you'll come free.
18: Yes. Thank you for shopping Percival's produce. Come back again soon and visit me, my rotting fruit here.
5: Needless to say, Percival was becoming suspicious of his friend's advice. So when he got home that night, he went through the Bible, picking out several verses at random.
18: Joel 3:10. Beat your plowshares into swords and your pruning hooks into spears. Micah 4:3. They will hammer their swords into plowshares and their spears into pruning hooks. Psalm 41:1. Blessed is he who considers the poor. Exodus 23:3. You shall not be partial to a poor man. Proverbs 26:4. Do not answer a fool according to his folly. Very well. Proverbs 26:5. Answer a fool according to his folly.
5: Finally, Percival came to a conclusion.
18: This is ridiculous.
5: And the next day, he took the Bible back to his friend.
18: I'm sorry, but I cannot live by this book.
8: And why not?
18: Because it's full of contradictions. I don't see how anyone could live by it. It's what happens when you let more than one fellow write a book.
5: And with that, Percival walked away, failing to realize that if you're going to live by the Bible, you have to read it all, not just a few verses.
9: So, is that it?
5: Well, yeah, so far.
12: I think it needs a bigger ending.
5: Oh, like what?
13: Maybe Percival goes outside and gets hit by a bus.
12: A bus?
13: Yeah. Then the moral could be, look both ways before you cross the street.
11: I don't think so, Sam.
5: We'll work on it. What's next?
8: How about something educational, say that deals with history?
14: And now it's time for Did You Know?
9: Did you know that our real Independence Day in the United States is not July 4th, but July 2nd? July 4th is the date the Continental Congress voted to adopt the Declaration of Independence. But the actual vote to break away from England was 2 days earlier, on July 2nd.
13: No, but did you know that the first major battle of the Civil War was fought in 1861 in front of Wilbur McLean's farmhouse at the Manassas Junction? And that the war ended in 1865 in the little town of Appomattox Courthouse when Lee surrendered to Grant? In the living room of Wilbur McLean? He had moved his family there after the first battle to get away from the war.
14: Well, you know it now, so don't you forget it.
5: Okay, that's great. I like that a lot.
12: Yeah, and it doesn't have to be just about history. We could do all sorts of interesting facts.
13: Yeah, like sports.
9: Or inventions.
12: Or even the Bible.
10: Yes, but perhaps you should scatter them throughout the program instead of doing them all in one lump sum.
12: Yeah.
5: Oh, that's not a bad idea. Yeah. Oh, okay, all right, what's next?
12: Well, I know, maybe we could do spoofs of commercials, only with a biblical twist.
2: Coming to a Bible class near you, the story of a first century husband and wife who let greed get in the way of truth. Malt Bisbee presents The Lion Thing.
10: Sapphira, Sapphira, I finally unloaded that piece of property.
3: Really, Ananias? Who bought it?
10: Zacchaeus.
3: The wee little man?
10: That's the one. Wants to plant sycamore trees on it.
3: Why?
10: Why else? So he can see above the crowd.
3: Makes sense. He is a wee little man. He really bought it?
10: May God strike me dead if I'm lying.
2: Yes, it's The Lion Thing, the gripping drama of a young couple whose greed leads them to a disastrous decision.
3: What about the choice? I mean, maybe we should give the money to them.
10: Are you off your nut? Give it to him?
3: Well, it's the latest thing. Sell a piece of property, give the money to the church. Everybody's doing it. We want to make a good impression, don't we?
10: Yeah, but hey, instead of giving all the money to the church, let's just give some of it and say it's all.
3: Oh, yeah, I see. We'll keep up appearances and still have some money left over.
2: Don't miss Ananias as he appears before the Apostle Peter.
7: Ananias, why has Satan filled your heart to lie to the Holy Spirit?
10: Lie?
7: Yes. This is not the full amount you have paid for the land. You have kept back some of the price, have you not?
10: Well, you see, it's like this.
7: While it was unsold, was it not your own? And after it was sold, was the money not in your power? Why have you conceived this thing in your heart? You have not lied to men, but to God.
2: See Sapphira's surprise when she comes in 3 hours later.
7: Did you sell the land for 100 drachmas?
3: 100 drachmas. That was the price. But Ananias surely told you this. Where is he?
7: Why have you agreed together to test the spirit of the Lord? Behold, the feet of those who have buried your husband are at the door. And now they shall carry you out as well.
3: But I... Excuse me, did you say buried? Uh-oh.
2: Yes, it's The Lion Thing. A story of greed. A story of corruption. A story of two really foolish people who thought they could hide their hearts from God. The circle of life this isn't. The Lion Thing.
13: Yeah, I really like that one.
5: Me too. What's next?
8: Well, by this point, it's probably time for another break.
13: Yeah, right. So the announcer would come in again?
8: It doesn't have to be the announcer. Let the kids do it.
13: Good idea. So you guys will come in and say,
19: stick around. There's more coming right up.
20: 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We always love hearing from you.
13: Okay, we're back from the second break. But now what?
3: Well, this is a kid's show and kids like stories. Maybe we could gather the kids around and have someone tell them a story.
13: Like who?
8: How about you, Eugene? You haven't had much to do so far.
3: Yeah, I do that, Eugene. What's the matter?
10: Nothing. It's just that, well, storytelling is not my coup de maître, if you know what I mean.
3: Well, Eugene, no one ever knows what you mean.
10: It's not my forte, my masterstroke, my area of expertise.
3: He means he's no good at it.
10: Mm-mm. Completely in Wheatelman era.
3: Will you stop that?
10: Sorry.
3: Look, you can at least give it a try, can't you?
13: Yeah, come on, Eugene.
10: Oh, okay, I suppose so. Well, in a certain era, there lived a trio of swine who sought to construct protective domiciles from the imminent attack of a malevolent Canis Lupus.
3: Wait, hold it. Please say you're not telling us the story of the three little pigs, Eugene.
10: Well, I might be.
3: Eugene!
10: I told you, when it comes to spinning yarns, I am without natural talent or inspiration. Poeta nascitur non fit.
3: Eugene!
10: Sorry.
5: Now, wait a minute. Telling a fairy tale like the three little pigs might not be such a bad idea. If we do it with a little twist. In a certain land, there lived two brothers, Dudley.
21: Charmed, I'm sure.
5: And Mudley.
22: Hello.
5: Nothing very unusual about them, really.
22: Except for the fact that we're pigs.
5: Shh.
21: Do you have to keep reminding everybody?
22: What's the matter? You ashamed of it?
21: How shall I put this? Yes!
5: You see, Dudley was a businessman.
21: No. Buy Anaconda Steel and sell Goldman Sachs.
5: And a social climber.
21: Donald, Marla, how are you? So good of you to drop by. I was just having tea with the Rockefellers and the Barrymores.
5: While Mudley was a laborer.
22: I'm gonna need a couple of 2x4s, a 3/8-inch drill bit, and some caulking for the bathroom sink.
5: Filled with the quiet wisdom and common sense of the down-to-earth.
22: Aluminum siding. I'm telling tell you, you can't go wrong.
5: Now, Dudley felt Mudley was beneath him.
21: That's because he usually is, on the floor, under the house, fixing something.
5: Mudley, however, loved his brother and wanted only the best for him.
22: Aluminum siding, I'm telling you, you can't go wrong.
5: Now, it just so happens that they both decided to build houses.
22: My family's growing. I need a quiet home for me, the missus, and the piglets.
21: Party season's approaching. I need a fabulous place where the elite can meet and greet.
5: When each of the brothers heard the other was building, they decided to meet over lunch and discuss their future homes.
21: I'll have the showplace of all showplaces, Mudley. A 40-room Swinemore mansion with hardwood oak floors, Hawaiian tiki wood wall paneling, glass dome skylight ceiling, and tapestries. 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What about you?
22: I'm looking at your basic 3-bedroom, 1.5-bath ranch-style tract home with concrete flooring, sheetrock walls, a well-ventilated A-frame roof, and, of course, aluminum siding, because, you know, you can't go wrong.
21: Yes, so I've heard. Well, it sounds perfectly dreadful. Where are you planning to build this monstrosity?
22: Well, we've always been partial to the mountains.
21: The mountains?
22: Sure. Clean air, lots of trees, solid bedrock foundation. It's a great place to weather the storms of life. Up there, a pig feels like he has room to snort.
21: Well, I don't care if he has room to dance the tango in ballet slippers. You can't be serious.
22: Why not?
21: Building in the mountains out of season? My boy, it just isn't done. Have you no class at all?
22: Where are you gonna build?
21: 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The beach.
22: The beach?
21: Of course. Sun, fun, and frolic. The spray in your face, the wind in your hair, the sun at your back. The playground of the insect.
22: Well, we're not really interested in a playground.
21: Mudley, listen to me. You and I are about as opposite as two pigs can get. But you are my brother, and I love you. In a backhanded sort of way. 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
22: Well, I appreciate that, Dudley. I really do. But with all that shifting sand, the beach just isn't a good place to build. So I'm telling you this as a brother because I love you, and not in a backhanded sort of way, but in an upfront, manly pig sort of way. 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
21: Ooh, that does it. That does it. I've tried everything I know to get you to improve your situation, but you obviously don't care. So I'm washing my hooves of you, do you hear? Go ahead and wallow in your underclass life. I'll have nothing more to do with you. Nothing.
5: Dudley snorted and walked off. A sad Mudley watched his brother go.
22: Goodbye, Dudley. I hope things work out for you.
5: And so the pigs started building.
21: No, not here. Closer to the water. You know how hot the sand gets? Burn my little hoosie.
22: Okay, Charlie, back her up. That's good. Pour the foundation right here.
21: I don't care if that pillar does support something. It's blocking my view. Move it.
22: Make sure the walls are anchored into the floor. I want everything to be solid.
21: Tapestries! Where are my tapestries?
22: Love that aluminum siding!
5: And soon their homes were complete. Dudley immediately threw the biggest party he could throw.
21: Friends, Romans, country pigs, lend me your ears. Welcome, and let the party begin!
5: While Mudley and his family settled into their house.
22: Honey, piglets, we're home.
5: What neither of them knew was that a terrible storm front was headed right for them. First came thunder and lightning. Then the winds began to howl, followed by sheets of driving rain, bringing on a raging flood. The storm hit Dudley's house first, instantly stopping the party.
21: Hi, why'd you stop the music? What's going on?
5: And because it was built on a foundation of shifting sand, Dudley's house fell. And its fall was great indeed. But when the storm hit Mudley's house, first came thunder and lightning. Then the winds began to howl, followed by sheets of driving rain, bringing on a raging flood. But because the house was built on a foundation of solid rock, it stood firm, keeping Mudley and his family warm, dry, and safe.
22: Aluminum siding! We're telling you, you can't go wrong!
5: So, what do you think?
8: I like it. It's a nice blending of fairy tales and parables.
13: Yeah, I think it works really well.
5: I think it works very well.
13: What's next?
8: Actually, I think you have plenty to go on right now.
13: Really?
8: Absolutely. Oh, there are only two things missing.
13: A title.
1: Yeah, we still don't know what to call it.
13: But what's the other thing, Mr. Allen?
8: A host.
22: I think it's pretty obvious who that should be.
5: Mr. Feldstein.
8: Oh, is that Mr. Feldstein?
22: No, not me. You.
5: Me. Me what?
22: You should be the host of the show.
13: Wait a minute.
5: Why me?
13: You got us the deal.
16: And came up with the format.
13: And narrate the stories.
5: Well, yeah, but
8: looks
5: I...
8: Looks like
5: I,
8: you're elected, Bernard.
22: Yeah, so what do you say?
5: Well, I... Wait a minute. Does this mean you want the show?
22: Well, I'll tell you, I've been standing back there for quite some time listening to you, and I think you have exactly what I've been looking for.
8: Oh, that's
5: Really?
22: No, not really.
8: Oh.
22: But you all have come closer than anyone else I've seen, so we'll give it a go.
8: That's great.
13: Oh, but hold it, we still don't have a title. Well, I've got an idea. Let's call the show BTV.
8: BTV?
13: Get it? B for Bernard?
5: B for Bernard. I kind of like that.
8: We'll work on it.
20: 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Sounds like it's off to a good start. What do you think? 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I Want My BTV was written and directed by Phil Lawler. Our production engineer was Dave Arnold. Music by John Campbell. And our executive producer, Chuck Bolte. And I'm Chris, hoping you'll join us again next time for more Adventures in Odyssey.

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1: God instructs us to obtain counsel. 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Proverbs 15:22 says, "Plans fail for lack of counsel, but with many advisors they succeed." 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Proverbs 14:15 says, "A simple man believes anything, but a prudent man gives thought to his steps." 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
2: Once, when our Mercy Ship was docked in Madagascar, our volunteers learned of a small village hidden in the hills called Impuza. 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One by one, the villagers responded. We love sharing stories like these, where we've been blessed to serve as Jesus did. The King of Kings knelt to wash his disciples' feet, showing us that love often looks like humility, meeting people where they are, caring for their needs with all the heart of a servant.
1: Go to mercyships.org.